0: That's past expression. It's not. That's the other part of the problem. And I think if we sorted that out at the government level, and here's, I mean, this would be great for Doge or Trump, or I don't know if this falls under the Health and Human Human Services Secretary element with RFK Jr., but is to clear up the food labeling thing. You know, manufacturers do this in order to make sure that stock is rotated. It used to be that it was a code, and then people started figuring out the code, and now they just put the expiration date there. And they also do it because they know most of us will throw stuff out, even though it's perfectly good to use. And the hope is, hey, they didn't use it. They still bought it. They'll throw out and buy one to replace it that's fresher, and it's going to drive more sales. So I get why manufacturers will do that. But if we're wasting a third of our food, it doesn't really fit, and it's just not helping anyone. So those things, elements got to change. Number one with me, stop buying so much crap at Costco. I understand. I don't think that's ever going to stop, though. I really. It's a 55-gallon drum of mayonnaise, for God's sakes. But look at the price. It's so good. I got such a deal on cat food. It was a, not just an 80-pound bag, but two 80-pound bags to get 160 pounds of cat food. So what a deal. You don't own a cat. Oh, well, but it's a deal. It's a deal. How about a news update? Very latest going on in and around the world. The great flood is over. How weird was it getting up this morning, walking outside, and not having your glasses fog up, or maybe there was less humidity on your windows this morning? Said, damn, it feels like fall outside for a couple days here. Let's take it, shall we? Lean into that. That's a good way to get going here. And the weather should get increasingly warmer over the weekend, but not as oppressive as we're used to or have been used to for the last few weeks. So it's all good news. There's some good news for you. Scott Sloan Show on this Thursday morning. Thanks for checking it out on 700 WLW.
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1: City says they'll help with the cleanup from the flooding, but there's little they can do to prevent it. With the 12 o'clock report, I'm Brian Combs, breaking now.
2: I am very sorry for what they're experiencing, and what they are experiencing predates this administration and has. We are here with them. We have resources available and are looking at our operations to solve problems, and we will remain by their side to get through this.
1: Cincinnati City Manager saying today they're ready to help homeowners and businesses impacted by flash flooding. Cheryl Long says the Metropolitan Sewer District will pay for cleanup if the flooding was caused by sewers backing up into homes. What the city can't do, though, is guarantee that something like what happened on Friday and Tuesday won't happen again. Head of MSD says the current sewer system just can't handle the amount of rain that came down in Hyde Park. Diana Christie says there's no easy fix.
3: We've been looking at it. We're committed to it, but it is really going to take a coordinated and long-term effort, and it is very expensive. So we also have to consider what our community can afford.
1: City did confirm today the floodgates on Madison Road do not work. The automated system that closes when the water reaches a certain level has failed. The gates will only be able to be closed manually moving forward. City Manager Cheryl Long says that did lead to some of the flooding problems, but only in about 40 of the properties affected. City will help with cleanup there. MSD is paying for cleanup if the flooding was a result of a sewer backup. So far, they say about half of the 1,000 claims they've investigated were linked to that. Attorney Chris Finney is Bill Cunningham's guest, coming right up to discuss how to make a claim. Now, latest traffic and weather together.
4: 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Southbound 75 continues to run an extra 5 through Lachlan, and you'll need a couple more between the Western Hills Viaduct and the Brent Spence. Northbound 75, that's improving through Northern Kentucky. Just a couple of extra minutes needed into town, but then slows again at the lateral. Chuck Ingram, News Radio 700 WLW.
5: Now, the latest forecast from the Jake Sweeney Chevrolet Weather Center. 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Together, let's drive.
6: We're in for another beautiful day with plenty of sunshine across the tri-state, low humidity and highs in the mid and upper 70s. The comfortable weather will stick around into your Friday as we round out the week, and then slightly warmer into the weekend and a touch more humidity as well. Rain chances will return on Sunday. From your severe weather station, I'm 9 First Wannabe Meteorologist KJ Jacobs, News Radio 700 WLW.
1: Sunny, 72 degrees right now. He was shot 22 times. Coroner identifying 29-year-old Vincent Stetzel as the victim of the shooting at a Mason lumber yard yesterday afternoon. Former worker at Carter Lumber charged with aggravated murder in the killing. 34-year-old David Cohen is being held in the Warren County Jail on a charge of aggravated murder without bond. Special meeting of the Newport City Commission this afternoon. They will be asked to approve the purchase of the Brass Ass. City's paying $3.8 million to acquire the strip club and several other properties in the 600 block of Monmouth Street. Mayor of Newport says this signals a whole new era for Monmouth Street. No specific details for plans of the property have been revealed yet. Reds pitcher Caleb Ferguson's apologizing for fat-shaming umpire Bill Miller during Monday's game. Video clip of Ferguson yelling at Miller after being unable to avoid a ground ball has gone viral.
7: Very unprofessional on my part, so nothing you can do with it now, but just have to move on. I know Bill's doing his best to not be in the way in that situation, so I've got to be better on my part, too.
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8: Hundreds of volunteers are all over Winton Hills for the 2026 edition of the Community Makeover led by the Cincinnati Reds. One of those volunteers is Dave Padour of the Cincinnati Zoo, and he's part of a team planting about 120 trees outside Winton Hills Academy for purposes of learning and beauty.
9: Before the trees were there, it was just a big flat lot. 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
9: Hey, this is Jamie Loftus, and this is my new weekly show, 16th Minute of Fame, the podcast where every episode I take a closer look at an internet character of the day. Who were they? What made them so notorious? How did the internet, or sometimes the algorithm, choose them? And what does a person do when they're suddenly confronted with more attention than the human psyche can handle? Take The Dress, a story that went uber viral in early 2015 in spite of being, well, kind of a boring optical illusion. A mother of the bride in Scotland took a picture of a dress she was thinking about wearing to her daughter's wedding. But she saw the dress as blue with black lace, and her daughter saw it as white with gold lace. One BuzzFeed post later, every single person on the internet was talking about the dress. But to me, the dress is a story about the last couple of months when the internet was still sort of fun. It was shortly before the stories that spread across the internet stopped being driven by exploited millennials with useless arts degrees and started being decided by algorithms hell-bent on growing internet usership at all costs. And on a long enough timeline, the story of the dress is one entangled with abuse and media exploitation. 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It feels like every time a bad with business billionaire buys up another platform, history starts being erased. With the team at Cool Zone Media, we're taking these characters' 16th minute of fame to see what their moment meant to them and what it says about us.
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13: New details about a deadly workplace shooting in Mason. With the 2:30 report, I'm Sean Gallagher. Breaking

Man, we are fly at 7 o'clock already. On our way to 9 o'clock, that'll be Dan Carroll time. No Reds today. 3 full hours of sports talk, just like we like it. And if you're me, at the end of the day, you're going to go home and say, you know, Kelly's going to say, so how was the show, dear? And I'm going to say, I spent the first hour talking with Ken Anderson and Willie Anderson, two of the greatest Bengals of all time. Very much enjoyed the conversation. And man, they said it, I said it, whatever it's worth me saying it. But I can tell you, it is a conversation being had within the circle of Bengals players, past and present, about the desire to get that group, that remaining group of nominees, into the Ring of Honor. Reggie Williams and Jim Breach and Max Montoya and Chris Collinsworth and David Fulcher. And I always ask, what's the downside? I don't see a downside here. There's nothing wrong with, if you want to call it erring on the side of, it's not even error, but there's never been anything wrong erring on the side of honoring greatness. It's sad and it's frustrating. And again, I'll use my voice for the ones who can't or don't feel comfortable saying it. This is wrong. It's just wrong. All right, this hour, let's add in some Reds to the mix. I got a call. I've been thinking about a call I got on Sports Talk last night. Actually, it was Kelsey Chevrolet Extra Innings. And actually, a couple of calls I got last night. And the call, and I'm paraphrasing, the caller wanted to know why I'm so critical and anti-business and owner. And why I'm pro, you know, worker and fans. And it took me aback. And I thought about it last night after the show, and I thought about it today. And I would say this, I guess, kind of in response to that, but tied in with something I think there's fans who do something that they don't know they're doing it. And this would be my attempt to paint the picture of what I think is happening without you realizing what you're doing. And I understand everybody's frustrated. How could you not be frustrated? They're in last place. But I really, really, really wish that I could convince fans to stop writing a pass to the front office and ownership of the Reds. And I hear it and I read it every day. Fans continue to recite a long list of things they believe to be the issue with the Reds. And that list is the hitting coach and the pitching coach and the manager. And I've heard lack of leadership on the team. Last night a caller said it's lack of fire in their belly. They got paid and they're fat and happy. It's a lack of dot, dot, dot. Blah, blah, blah, blah, blah, blah, blah. The issue remains the same. The issue is talent, as in lack thereof. They have some. They need more. They need a lot more. Take a look at playoff caliber rosters around Major League Baseball. Compare and contrast. The Reds simply have too many guys that are okay, average, fringy major leaguers, at or below average major league players. Too many of them on the roster. And they have too many 4A guys waiting in Louisville. I mean, for goodness sakes, they have a third baseman hitting 146. They have a center fielder hitting 179. He was hitting 179 when they finally sent him down. And since he's been called back up, he's hitting 150.
If it were only two guys, it'd be one thing. And the frustrating thing from where I sit is every time fans mention the list of issues, it takes the focus and misdirects it. Terry Francona was brought in to, I believe in some ways, to distract fans that thought David Bell was the problem. And this isn't a defense of David Bell. It's just the way it is. He became a shiny object, dangling in front of the fans, and they'll forget all the issues and think it was simply the manager and everything will be fixed. Well, Terry Francona has a losing record since he arrived. And again, that has nothing really to do with what David Bell did or what Terry Francona is doing other than this. It's not the manager. And so for the fan who brings up the hitting coach and the pitching coach and the manager and the lack of chemistry and the lack of leadership and they need this and they need that, do you really want to allow the franchise to exist on excuses and scapegoating? Believing it was Bell, bad breaks, injuries, being a small market team, having a challenging TV contract, I would simply request you stop and think about it. Stop and think what you're doing when you say it's the manager or the hitting coach or the pitching coach or the lack of leadership or the lack of fire in their belly. You are diverting this from ownership and the front office.